fisheries of government flagship schemes, including Banakayak. The decision was taken at a meeting of the Council of Ministers meeting chaired by the Chief Minister Laldo Homa on Tuesday. It fulfills the commitment made in the Zoram People's Movement government's manifesto to establish a development bank for the state. The Cabinet will constitute an interim committee to examine the legal, financial and administrative requirements and recommend the steps necessary for formally establishing the corporation. The move is expected to address the challenges faced by entrepreneurs and small businesses in accessing affordable institutional finance, particularly where conventional lending mechanisms may not adequately meet their requirements. The Manipur government has declared the closure of all educational institutions for 3 days starting today till the 22nd of this month. The decision has been taken in view of the prevailing law and order situation on account of the agitation of the campaign for just and fair deliberation in connection with the implementation of National Register of Citizens before census. Protesters burned effigies of politicians and took out rallies in different parts of Manipur's valley districts. Assam Chief Minister Himanta Biswa Sarma has said his government is working on Prime Minister Narendra Modi's visions of minimum government, maximum governance to reduce the need for people to visit government offices. Integrating an integrated district commissioner's office building in Kamrup yesterday, he said despite the government's efforts, a large number of files remain pending in the secretariat. To address the issue, many services were being transferred to the district commissioner's offices, and the chief minister said, despite efforts by the government, a large number of files and applications will still remain pending in the secretariat. The chief minister assured that steps were being taken to address the issue by further transferring many services to district commissioner offices. The ultimate objective is to ensure that people avail government services with greater ease and convenience, he emphasized. Tripura Chief Minister Dr. Manik Saha yesterday inaugurated a 100-bed Bharat Mata Canteen and Night Shelter House at the GB Hospital Complex. It was constructed under the Shelter for Urban Homeless component of the Urban Development Department. The Chief Minister said similar shelters would be established at major hospitals and tertiary healthcare centres. This facility provides accommodation for men, women and persons with disabilities. Patients' attendants from distant areas can stay and have meals at a nominal cost for accommodation and food for 7 days. The 118th birth anniversary of Maharaja Bir Bikram Kishore Manikya Bahadur, regarded as the architect of modern Tripura, is being observed across the state through various programs. Chief Minister Manik Saha said that the Maharaja's contributions, ideals and vision for public welfare would remain etched in the memory of the people forever. He said the government is moving forward with the objective of building a developed Tripura by following the path shown by the Maharaja. Chief Minister Yumnam Khemchand Singh met renowned artists of Manipur at his official residence at Babupara in Imphal yesterday to disseminate the message of peace and harmony among various communities in the state. The Chief Minister maintained that resorting trust and love among the different communities residing in Manipur requires bridging the barriers that had existed between them during the crisis. He said that the Manipur government's stand is that the National Register of Citizen or NRC update should be taken up in the state, citing concerns over demographic changes, demographic imbalances and illegal migration. An impact study committee on the Kaladam Multimodal Transit Transport Project and Bairabi Sairangi Railway Link has flagged the need for advanced preparations to maximize the benefits of the two major connectivity projects in Mizoram. The committee submitted its final draft report to Chief Minister Laldo Homa yesterday. The report examined the present and future prospects of cross-border trade between Mizoram and Myanmar, appropriate mechanism for revenue collection and taxation to enable the state government derive greatest benefits. Measures to promote local exports and other issues arising from improved connectivity were also examined. On the Bairabi Sairang Railway Link, the committee stressed the importance of effective implementation of the inner line permit system after the introduction of railway services. A Black Flag bike rally organized by the Khasi Students

Union or KSU against the Meghalaya state government in Shillong turned out violent yesterday. Two government vehicles were reportedly torched. Statues of Swami Vivekananda and Netaji Subhash Chandra Bose were also allegedly vandalized. Police on Wednesday night arrested three KSU leaders hours after violence and vandalism across several parts of the city. Mizoram judicial officer Helen Dhauliani has become the second Mizo woman to be appointed as a judge of the Guwahati High Court. The Supreme Court Collegium had approved the proposal for appointment of Dhauliani alongside Nchumbemo Mozui as judges of the Guwahati High Court. Ms. Dhauliani is currently serving as a district and session judge at Aizawl District Court. She had served as a secretary to the Mizoram government in the Law and Judicial Department. Ms. Helen's appointment will make her the second Mizo woman to serve as a High Court judge after Justice Marley Van Kung, who retired on 3rd March this year. Justice Van Kung was the first Mizo woman to be appointed as a High Court judge. The Department of IT, Government of Sikkim and the Digital India Bhashini Division under the Ministry of Electronics and Information Technology signed a Memorandum of Understanding yesterday. It aims to promote multilingual digital governance and make government services more accessible to citizens in their own languages. The focus is on promoting multilingual digital technologies, adoption of Indian languages in governance, citizen services, research and innovation. Amitabh Nag, CEO, Digital India Bhashini Division, highlighted Sikkim's rich linguistic diversity, including Nepali, Bhutia and Lepcha, as an important asset for building inclusive artificial intelligence. Arunachal Pradesh Chief Minister Pema Khandu has urged photographers to continue capturing everyday moments, traditions, people and places as their work preserves memories that can be cherished by generations to come. In a message on World Photography Day yesterday, Mr. Khandu said photographs have the power to preserve not only faces and places, but also traditions and ways of life. Deputy Chief Minister Chana Main also extended his greetings to photographers and appreciated their contribution to documenting the beauty and diversity of Arunachal Pradesh. Ganutsav 2027 will be held in three phases in 35 districts across schools in Assam from the 6th of January to 5th February next year. The Samagra Shiksha Assam has informed all district mission coordinators and district program coordinators in this regard. Before we end the news, the headlines once again. Mizoram Development Finance Corporation to be set up for making loans more accessible to entrepreneurs and beneficiaries of government flagship schemes. All educational institutions in Manipur to remain closed from today till the 22nd of August. Assam Chief Minister Himanta Biswa Sarma says government working on Prime Minister Narendra Modi's vision of minimum government, maximum governance. And with that, we end the Northeast News Bulletin from Akashvani Shillong. Have a nice day.

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1: Good afternoon. This is Akashvani and I am Valsa Williams with the midday news. The headlines. India and Japan agree to deepen defense partnership, sign memorandum of arrangement on maritime security cooperation. Home Minister Amit Shah chairs 31st Southern Zonal Council meeting in Tamil Nadu to discuss interstate disputes, security and development issues. India-Singapore Ministerial Roundtable takes place in Singapore to strengthen bilateral cooperation in strategic areas, including semiconductor and cyber security. Bangladesh to vote for the first time to elect its president today after a gap of 35 years. And Teresa Jolly and Gayatri Gopichand enter women's doubles quarterfinals of BWF World Championships. The India-Japan Defence Ministers' meeting was held in New Delhi today. Defence Minister Rajnath Singh and his Japanese counterpart Shinjiro Koizumi co-chaired the meeting. The discussions focused on deepening maritime security, making India defence technology and expanding strategic trust. Both ministers signed a memorandum of arrangement on maritime security cooperation. In his opening remarks, Minister Rajnath Singh said two leading democracies in Asia, India and Japan, share a profound responsibility to ensure peace, stability and prosperity. Mr. Singh highlighted that the maritime lifelines are facing growing vulnerabilities and the efforts to ensure freedom of navigation, overflight and unimpeded lawful commerce are not just an economic necessity but a strategic imperative. He said the security of the Indian Ocean and the Pacific Ocean is deeply interlinked. The minister said a close alignment between India's Mahasagar vision and Japan's free and open Indo-Pacific initiative is more important now than ever before.
2: In difficult times, India remains committed to providing every possible assistance, relief and support. Our relationship is rooted in shared democratic values, mutual respect and a deep civilizational connection. As we mark 75 years of diplomatic relations next year, this enduring friendship will not only benefit our two countries but also strengthen stability, security and resilience across the Indo-Pacific, making it a cornerstone of cooperation.
1: Mr. Koizumi expressed appreciation for the condolence to all those affected by the earthquake in Kumamoto Prefecture. He also appreciated the support provided by the Indian Navy during the medical emergency that occurred on a Japan Maritime Self-Defense Force vessel.
3: Raksha Mantri ji, namaste.
4: I would like to express my appreciation for the support provided by Indian Navy for the medical emergency which took place on the JMSDF vessel. This symbolizes our relationship of cooperation that when we have trouble, we help each other.
1: Recalling the Japan-India joint statement issued by the leaders of the two countries in July this year, the two ministers affirmed their commitment under their leadership to further deepen defense cooperation to realize a free and open Indo-Pacific. The two ministers affirmed that they would strengthen coordination between both sides for the protection of sea lines of communications through mutual visits by naval ships.

0: and units, joint exercises, personnel and subject matter expert exchanges, and logistical support, including use of ports, maintenance and repair facilities. The two ministers welcomed the steady expansion and deepening of bilateral exercises conducted by Japan and India, including the Japan-India Army Exercise, Dharma Guardian, and the Japan-India Maritime Exercise, JMEX. Earlier this morning, Japanese Defence Minister laid a wreath at the National War Memorial. He later received a ceremonial guard of honour at Manekshaw Centre in the presence of Defence Minister Rajnath Singh. The 31st South Zonal Council meeting under the chairmanship of Union Home Minister Amit Shah began in Kovalam near Mamallapuram, with leaders and senior officials from southern states discussing interstate disputes, security and developmental priorities. Tamil Nadu Chief Minister Joseph Vijay, Karnataka Chief Minister D.K. Shivakumar, Kerala Chief Minister Satishan, Telangana Deputy Chief Minister Mallu Bharti Vikramarka, Andhra Pradesh Chief Minister Chandrababu Naidu, and Lieutenant Governor of Puducherry, Lieutenant Governor of the Andaman and Nicobar Islands, Administrator of Lakshadweep, administrators and senior officials of various ministries are attending the meeting. More from our correspondent.
1: 31st South Zonal Council meeting under the chairmanship of Union Home Minister Amit Shah began in Mahabalipuram near Chennai today, with the leaders and senior officials from southern states discussing interstate disputes, security and development priorities. The Zonal Council meeting provided a systematic mechanism and an important forum for dialogue and discussion on issues affecting two or more states or the centre and the states. Discussions are underway on broad issues of national importance, which include the implementation of fast-track special courts for the speedy investigation and early disposal of the cases of rape against women and children, as well as water sharing, education. The broader agenda included strengthening of interstate cooperation, internal security, economic growth, industrial investment, education and healthcare. Chidambaranathan for Akashwani News.
0: Union Home Minister Amit Shah has criticized the Congress Working Committee's decision to sing only two stanzas of Vande Mataram instead of the full rendition. Talking to media, Mr. Shah said the decision amounts to an open defiance of the law enacted by Parliament and is anti-national. Mr. Shah claimed that in 1937, the Congress had divided Vande Mataram into two parts for the sake of appeasement. Mr. Shah alleged that under the leadership of Rahul Gandhi, the Congress is once again following the path of appeasement for vote bank politics.
2: I appeal to my fellow citizens to reflect upon the consequences of the past decision to permit the division of Vande Mataram into two parts. We have unfortunately witnessed the regrettable consequences of that decision. I therefore urge all citizens to stand united against any such course of action and to reject the politics of appeasement pursued by the Congress party.
0: Tamil Nadu Higher Education Minister P. Vishwanathan today clarified in the State Assembly that the government had no intention to curb the legitimate rights of students or youth in the state. In a reply to the call notice on an earlier circular to colleges on students' demonstrations, the minister said that a circular was issued in the light of maintaining discipline, law and order in the state. He said some mistakes were corrected and the circular has been reissued. The earlier order issued to all government colleges has been withdrawn. Union Rural Development Minister Shivraj Singh Chauhan today handed over the keys of 2,35,000 constructed houses to beneficiaries under the Pradhan Mantri Awas Yojana Grameen in Patna. At a program held at Bapu Sabhagar, Mr. Chauhan also distributed sanction letters among newly selected beneficiaries. Chief Minister Samrat Chaudhary, Deputy Chief Ministers Vijay Kumar Chaudhary and Bijendra Prasad Yadav and Rural Development Minister Shravan Kumar were also present on the occasion. This is Akashwani giving you the news. For quick news updates round the clock, follow us on our X handle at AIR News Alerts. And for details of stories and more, log on to our website www.newsonair.gov.in and download News on AIR app. Welcome back to the Midday News. The fourth round of the Indo-Singapore Ministerial Roundtable, ISMR, was held in Singapore today. Finance Minister Nirmala Sitharaman, External Affairs Minister Dr. S. Jayashankar, Commerce and Industry Minister Piyush Goyal, and Minister of State for Commerce, Industry, Electronics and IT, Jitin Prasada.

0: participated in the meeting. The ministers held discussions on further strengthening bilateral cooperation in strategic and emerging areas, including digital technology, digital public infrastructure, semiconductor supply chains, artificial intelligence governance, and cybersecurity. In a social media post, Commerce and Industry Minister Piyush Goyal said the discussions aimed at deepening the comprehensive strategic partnership across advanced manufacturing, fintech, digitalization, healthcare, and sustainability. The meeting also focused on giving fresh impetus to cooperation in digital skill development. India has delivered medicines and medical consumables to a government hospital in Kabul, reaffirming its long-standing health partnership with the people of Afghanistan. The Ministry of External Affairs said in a social media post that the assistance reflects India's continued commitment to supporting the healthcare needs of the friendly people of Afghanistan. The medical supplies are aimed at augmenting healthcare services at the government hospital in Kabul. India has called for urgent reforms in the United Nations Security Council, UNSC, saying its structure and decision-making process must reflect present-day global realities and provide greater representation to developing countries. Speaking at a UNSC open debate on working methods, India's Chargé d'Affaires to the UN, Yojana Patel, said the need for reform is more pronounced and pressing than ever before. She noted that the UN's membership has increased significantly since 1945 and argued that the Security Council cannot continue to be shaped by the realities of that era. India reiterated its demand for expansion in both permanent and non-permanent membership with greater representation for the Global South. Patel said reforms should be pursued through text-based negotiations with clear milestones and deadlines. Bangladesh will hold its presidential election today, with lawmakers set to choose between the ruling BNP stalwart Mirza Fakhrul Islam Alamgir and 11-party opposition alliance candidate Colonel Oli Ahmed. Voting will take place for the first time in a presidential election after a gap of 35 years. The voting will be held at the Parliament, Jatiya Shongshad, from 2 p.m. to 5 p.m. today. A report.
1: Alamgir is the candidate of the ruling Bangladesh Nationalist Party BNP, while Colonel Oli Ahmed is contesting as the candidate of the Jamaat-e-Islami-led 11-party opposition alliance. The Election Commission declared their nomination papers valid on August 16th. Speaking at the BNP parliamentary party meeting, Alamgir appealed to the BNP lawmakers to vote for him in today's presidential election. The president-elect will take oath as Bangladesh's new president tomorrow evening at the Darbar Hall of the Bongo Bhavan. The presidential election was necessitated after Mohammad Shahabuddin, a close aide of deposed Prime Minister Sheikh Hasina, resigned last month on health grounds before completing his five-year tenure. Jagyasa Pandey from News Desk.
0: Russia launched an overnight missile barrage on Ukraine's capital Kyiv, killing at least six people and injuring 33 others. Ukraine's emergency service said the strikes hit 12 locations across three districts, damaging residential buildings, a medical facility, and an educational institution. The attack comes as Russia intensifies ballistic missile strikes on Kyiv, putting further pressure on Ukraine's limited air defense capabilities. Meanwhile, Ukraine has stepped up long-range strikes against military and strategic targets deep inside Russia. In Kerala, red alert has been declared in all coastal districts of the state until this evening. There are also warnings of high waves and the swell surge phenomenon. More from our Thiruvananthapuram correspondent.
2: The alert warns of potential waterlogging and sea attacks in coastal areas. Waves up to 1.8 meters high are expected until 5:30 p.m. today. It is also advised to completely avoid trips to beaches and recreational activities in the sea. Special caution has been advised in the areas of Chombala Ramanattagara, Vallapattanam Newmahi, Kunjathur Kottakunna, Kapil Podiyur, Chellanam Azhikil Jetty, Munambam Maruvakkad and Aattupuram Kodungallur. Smithi M. Palliruthi, Akashvani News, Thiruvananthapuram.
0: The India Meteorological Department has issued orange colour warning for heavy to very heavy rainfall over Chhattisgarh and East Madhya Pradesh tomorrow. In badminton, India's women's doubles duo of Trisa Jolly and Gayatri Gopichand has stormed into the quarterfinals of the BWF World Championships in New Delhi. The Indian pair produced a commanding performance to defeat seven seeds Rin Iwanaga and Kieneka Nishi of Japan in straight games. In hockey, the Indian women's team